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1: 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Joe Keery is the actor, also a tremendous performer. 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
2: Earlier this week was National Ice Cream Day. 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Ugh. I mean, listen, vanilla has its place. 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But vanilla by itself is very boring. Number two, by the way, it's just chocolate. That's kind of boring too. Number three, cookie dough, overrated. Number four is the best ice cream, cookies and cream, 6%. Cookies and cream should be 98% of the buying. Number five, chocolate brownie. Pretty good there. Peanut butter after that, mint chocolate chip, coffee way too low. Strawberry, then cherry ice cream. It's not great either. Who's buying cherry ice cream?
1: Yeah. 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Right now. 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
2: Well, let's see here. We got mostly clear tonight. Gusty winds, low down around 60. Tomorrow, sunny, high near 80.
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0: There's a good road tripping song. It's Ultimate Classic Rock Weekend. I'm the captain. Welcome on in. Here's the flight plan. We'll do a full hour of 1980s rock. We call that 80s to the max. And yes, we love digging deep into our 80s archives. So feel free to challenge us. Message us on the UCR app. And then for UCR Backstage, we will scream for an encore. The songs that bands do at the end of the show, the big, big finale songs. Lighters up, the encore's coming, and so is the classic rock on this Saturday. And we are going to live right on the edge with it. Aerosmith is next.
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Love this next one from Kansas. It's actually inspired by Native American poetry. So cool. It's Dust in the Wind on UCR Weekend.

0: NCR Weekend, Three Doors Down style. It's the captain here. Do you feel like summer is just whizzing by? NFL training camps opening up this week. 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Ours just happens to feature the greatest rock and roll of all time. And coming up next, maybe one of the top 10 greatest classic rock songs of all time. What could that be? 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

0: 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Ah, nope. That's a dog licking your ear.
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0: 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Sniff the
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3: For the Wenatchee Valley tonight, mostly clear skies with gusty winds. Our low gets down to about 60. Tomorrow, sunny and a high near 89.
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Summers in the 1980s were not measured by likes on social media. They were measured in mixtapes. Oh, yeah. 80s to the Max is coming up in just a few songs.

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It's that hour on the radio where every song feels like the closing scene of a 1980s summer movie. That is Styx. Hopefully you've got too much time on your hands on this Saturday, can spend the entire hour with us. A deep track from U2.

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0: patience from my adoptive dad. 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

had Ozzy Day this week, the first anniversary of Ozzy Osbourne's passing. I feel like we should do some 80s Ozzy. The music will live on forever. It's UCR Weekend.

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1: 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And you know what? They still sound good blasting out of whatever speaker you've got going on today. It's 80s to the max.

0: 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Early U2, that's Gloria. They've got some new music out. A cool new video shot in Mexico City. The boys are looking good. Bono's sounding great. And awesome to see Larry Mullen Jr. behind the drum kit after dealing with some injuries. We've got full coverage of U2 and all your favorite bands up at ultimateclassicrock.com.
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It's another hour of the greatest rock and roll of all time at UCR Weekend. Double check me on this next song, but I count 124 woo-hoos on this Stone song. It's Sympathy for the Devil.

0: You see our weekend with Fleetwood Mac. That's some good Saturday summer vibes for you. It's the captain right here. We've got full coverage of Aussie Day that happened on Wednesday. It's been a year since we lost Aussie. And it was amazing, right? We go back to that Back to the Beginning show, which was on the 5th of July. 17 days later, Aussie was gone. I swear he rallied for that final show. All things Aussie up at ultimateclassicrock.com. We got Black Sabbath for you next.
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That was the last song Ozzy ever sang on stage, Paranoid with Black Sabbath, that Back to the Beginning show last July. It's the Captain here, wherever you are headed this weekend. Thanks for making us part of the ride. It's Foreigner on UCR Weekend.

The spirit of rock and roll weekend radio. It's UCR weekend with Rush. They finished up their four nights in Chicago, and then on Tuesday, they'll start a four-night run at Madison Square Garden. And we're hearing rumors about Rush at Sphere in Vegas next year. Read all about it

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0: and rain. 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
1: Well, let's see here. We got mostly clear tonight. Gusty winds, low down around 60. Tomorrow, sunny, high near 89.
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That band on tour this summer with Christopher Cross and the Romantics. I love that triple bill. It's Toto. We are UCR Weekend. Who are you?

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0: 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Yes, the lights come up, the band waves goodbye, but nobody heads for the parking lot. We're clapping, we're stomping, we're cheering for one more song. It's the encore edition of UCR Backstage.
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0: Maybe the greatest encore song of all encore songs. Lynyrd Skynyrd, Kiss and Queen in there. And hey, we may have played the encore songs on UCR Backstage, but we are nowhere near done today. Pat Benatar will make sure that's the case next on UCR Weekend.
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UCR Weekend STP style. That one's called Big Empty. It's the captain here. We got a couple of rockiversaries to get to today. A couple of album releases from two of the greatest bands in rock and roll. One album came out on this date in 1970. The other came out this day in 1980. Both are epic albums, and one of them, one of the top-selling albums of all time. Rockiversary's coming up on UCR Weekend.

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0: For the Wenatchee Valley tonight, mostly clear skies with gusty winds. Our low gets down to about 60. Tomorrow, sunny and a high near 89.
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We have one job around here at UCR Weekend. 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

anniversary for CCR. Looking out my back door right there. On the album Cosmos Factory, came out on this date in 1970. Six of the 11 tracks on the album were released as singles. Every one of them was a top five song. Huge record for CCR. Meanwhile, on this date in 1980, rising up from the ashes after the death of their lead singer, Bon Scott, AC/DC was back in black.

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0: UCR weekend with Bruce Dancing in the Dark. Before that, a couple of rockiversaries for you. Back in Black by AC/DC, released on this date in 1980. Worldwide, it is the number one selling rock album of all time. And we did CCR for you, Cosmos Factory. Great record came out on this date, celebrating two amazing rockiversaries on UCR weekend.
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0: 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It's Motley Crue. They are in New England this weekend with Tesla and Extreme. 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
1: Tonight, mostly clear skies with gusty winds. Our low dropping down to about 60. Tomorrow, sunny. High near 89.
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2: Hi, this is Carol Miller, and we're gonna get the lead out.

0: Led Zeppelin's third North American concert tour began on July 5th, 1969. That was the big year for music festivals, and Zeppelin hit most of them. We'll follow Zepp as closely as possible, where any actual audio exists on their route. Dropping in on their second date, July 6th, right after the Atlanta Pop Festival, the Newport Jazz Festival.
1: Well, a lot of people thought that we weren't going to come here today. There was a lot of talk that everybody was ill and bad. There was nothing wrong with this at all, and we all intended on coming. That's what we come to America for. So, we hope that you enjoy everything we do. And that we were coming in the first place, so don't get any hassles about what we were going to do and what we weren't. We hope you'll enjoy everything that we do tonight. And have a ball.
2: It's a thing called Dazed and Confused.

0: dazed and confused. One of the mainstays of Zeppelin's third U.S. tour, Summer of 69, where Zepp hit many of the big U.S. music festivals. By the way, most were listed as pop or jazz, like Newport, where Zepp shared the roster with nearly 30 other acts, including jazz and soul greats George Benson, Dave Brubeck, B.B. King, and Roland Kirk. Back as we hit the 69 festival trail with Zeppelin for a salute on Get the Let Out. I'm Carol Miller.
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0: Hi, Carol Miller with you, back on Get the Let Out. Following the U.S. festival route of Led Zeppelin, Summer of 69,

0: No audio exists that we know of from the Laurel Pop Festival, but we'll jump back to the Schaefer Festival in New York. Let's hit the Milwaukee Midwest Rock Festival now on July 25th.
1: Good evening. One, two. A bit more treble.

0: Zeppelin, I Can't Quit You. Some of the audio from the Midwest Pop Festival, July 25th, 1969, and also from Paris, France, a few weeks later, as we follow Zeppelin hitting the big U.S. music festivals of the summer of 69. The concept of the festival meant outdoors, and just what you think, except for Philadelphia, with a limited roster, which was indoors at the Spectrum. So, not really a festival. Back with more on Get the Let Out. I'm Carol Miller.
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1: Hey there. Kara Miller back with you on Get the Lead Out on Zeppelin's third U.S. tour, hitting music festivals during the summer of 1969. One of the most significant, because it was New York City, home of Led Zeppelin's record company Atlantic, was the Schaefer Music Festival in Central Park at the Wallman Skating Rink on July 21st.
2: Well, let me tell you, we're really pleased that we weren't playing here last week, despite the fact that we wanted to play here because it was so hot. So it seems that we read the cards right because he said it was going to be cool. It's cool. It's cool. We got a new album coming out in that second week in August, but at the moment there's been a bit of a delay on it, and there's been a bit of a delay on us getting the numbers together really for stage, because we're still doing the old ones, but we'd like to do something that was in a bit. It was written by Willie Dixon. It's a thing that we in England heard on an EP called Muddy Waters Twist. I don't know what that means, really, but it's a thing called You Shook Me.

0: You Shook Me, one of Zeppelin's early show staples from their debut album. We're tracking Led Zeppelin on their third U.S. tour, hitting summer festivals of 1969. Many of the festivals highlighting jazz, but among the now legendary rock artists, some making their debut or close to it. Grand Funk, Joe Cocker, Blood, Sweat, and Tears, The Mothers of Invention, and Blind Faith. Back with more on Get the Lead Out. This is Carol Miller.
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3: Well, let's see here. We got mostly clear tonight. Gusty winds, low down around 60. Tomorrow, sunny, high near 80.
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0: Laurel, Philadelphia, Seattle, or the Singer Bowl in Queens, New York. 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

0: Thank you very much. 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
2: And we're still standing. Zeppelin at the U.S. festivals of 1969. What about the biggie, Woodstock? No, Zeppelin weren't there. But that's another story.

0: That's our show for this week. 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Production and research materials from Steve Sauer. And thank yous to Stefan Jones, Charles Steinauer, Vanessa Kahookum, and all our associates at United Stations Radio Networks. 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
1: Happy birthday, Mick Jagger will celebrate Sir Mick's birthday today. Also, Roger Taylor of Queen has a birthday. That'll be fun. UCR weekend on a Sunday. It's coming your way. I'm the captain. 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

0: 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Ever wonder how much classic rock we've got? Keep listening. 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
1: Second floor, hardware, children's wear, ladies' lingerie. 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Going down.

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1: Okay, here's what I got for you. Mostly clear right now. Gusty winds. Early morning low down around 60. The rest of the day, sunny and a high near 89.
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0: Hear that? Waves at the beach. A ball hitting a bat. Jet skis on the lake. Yeah, summer just sounds a little different than other seasons, and so does your music. That's because you're a classic rock fan, and whether it's the scream of the Who, the guitar intro in Tallulah, or Welcome to the Jungle, summer and classic rock go together like cold beer and a burger off the grill. 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
2: For the Wenatchee Valley right now, mostly clear skies, gusty winds. Our early morning low gets down to about 60. The rest of our day today, sunny, high near 89.
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2: Right now, mostly clear skies with some gusty winds. Our early morning low gets down to about 60. The rest of our day today, sunny with a high near 89.
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1: Happy birthday, Mick Jagger will celebrate Sir Mick's birthday today. Also, Roger Taylor of Queen has a birthday. That'll be fun. UCR weekend on a Sunday. It's coming your way. 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
2: Okay, here's what I got for you. Mostly clear right now. Gusty winds. Early morning low down around 60. The rest of the day, sunny and a high near 89.
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0: 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Because legends never go out of style. 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
3: For the Wenatchee Valley right now, mostly clear skies, gusty winds. Our early morning low gets down to about 60. The rest of our day today, sunny, high near 89.
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1: That's okay. The Dexel Wobbly will be downstairs intermittent anyway.
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2: Right now, mostly clear skies with some gusty winds. Our early morning low gets down to about 60. The rest of our day today, sunny with a high near 89.
0: The Quake, 102.
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2: Over the last few years, researchers have been trying to make sense of a strange reversal in violent crime. According to 2025 data from the Federal Bureau of Investigation, violent crime in the U.S. fell by almost 10% between 2024 and 2025. Murder, non-negligent manslaughter, and robbery all saw some of the biggest drops, each declining about 18% from the year before. A separate analysis from the Council on Criminal Justice found a similar pattern in large U.S. cities, with reported homicides down around 20% in the same time frame. This kind of decline is great news, but a lower murder rate doesn't change how many cases are still open or help provide answers across similar murders. Thomas Hargrove has spent years analyzing this kind of data. Hargrove is a former journalist and the founder of the nonprofit Murder Accountability Project, which tracks America's unsolved homicides. He says the first thing to understand is that many cases start with familiar patterns.
3: Just as in murders of Caucasians and Asians and Native Americans, murders of black women are a little more likely to be, well, actually significantly more likely to be solved than murders of men. And that goes back to the awful reality of how women are murdered in America. 58% of all female murders occur in the residence of the woman. And that is because disproportionately, women are murdered by intimates, a boyfriend, a husband, someone living in the household.
2: In these scenarios, investigators may have a clearer starting point. They typically look at who had access to the home, who knew the victim, and who was part of their inner circle.
3: Every homicide detective knows that in a situation like that, you look hard at the boyfriend or the husband or the friend, but you're looking at intimates, and police have that pattern down fairly well.
2: But not every case comes with this kind of roadmap. That's where the national crime rate and other data points help to paint a clearer picture. He says this period we're in is unusual because the country saw a sharp rise in murder rates followed by an equally sharp drop.
3: This is something that criminology does not understand. We have a theory as to why there will be a sudden increase in homicide after an event like a George Floyd murder. We have a theory for that. It seems that the procedural justice reaction lasts about 3 years. It was a three-year bulge after Ferguson.
2: One of the numbers Hargrove watches closely is the homicide clearance rate. That's the share of murder cases law enforcement solves, usually through an arrest or in some cases through special circumstances like the death of a suspect. The Murder Accountability Project reported that the national homicide clearance rate improved to about 61% in 2024. That's up from 52% in 2022.
3: Which we had never seen it that bad in America. As the surge declined, the same amount of resources were still there. And so now well-trained detectives and forensic technicians, the capability of America to respond to murder was not as overwhelmed. And so we've seen significant rises in clearance rates. And that was true regardless of race, but it was certainly true for African-American women.

0: that. There, in the most recent year or two, we've seen thank heavens, an improvement in the rate at which their murders are being cleared through the arrest of their killers.
1: So when murder rates drop, experts like detectives and forensic experts have more time and resources to spend on unsolved cases and improve the clearance rate. But this doesn't mean the underlying problem is gone. It just means that an overstretched system is getting some more breathing room.
0: To be honest, I think it comes down to resources. And the available resources are in a much better condition now to handle a much reduced number of homicides everywhere, including the inner cities.
1: For Hargrove, this work started long before the Murder Accountability Project existed. His first job was as a police reporter in Birmingham, Alabama. Not far away, the Atlanta child murders were unfolding in Georgia.
0: The Atlanta Police Department was widely criticized for not recognizing that there was a serial killer who was targeting African-American children. I thought that was interesting. I started going to academic symposium about this issue and learned the phenomenon is called linkage blindness, that serial murders often go unlinked because of how we investigate murder. When someone is murdered, a detective is assigned to the case. In a major city, when someone else is murdered, usually a different detective is assigned to the case. If the two cases have similarities, those similarities are only detected if the two detectives have a conversation at the water cooler.
1: When Hargrove later became a national reporter in Washington, he wanted to know whether data could help expose more of these hidden connections. His newsroom gave him a year to look into cold case murders across the U.S.
0: So for 1 year, I looked into cold case murders and built a very large database, the largest that any newsroom had ever produced, with 185,000 murders, which we augmented when we got the data from the FBI. There were entire states that were missing. And so we had what they don't have, the ability to file Freedom of Information Act requests. And so we were obtaining records that the FBI never got. So we had a very good data set of homicides for a period of time, and we started playing with the data.
1: The idea was to give law enforcement a wider view. Hargrove and his team used known serial killing cases to see whether a computer algorithm could flag clusters of unsolved murders that had key similarities.
0: And from then we started calling police departments because that algorithm kept on cranking out suspicious clusters of murders. And as a result, we had police departments in Youngstown, Ohio, and Gary, Indiana, open investigations because they agreed that it looked suspicious that there was a pattern to these murders in which there was a very low clearance rate, and there had to be a reason for that.
1: That's why Hargrove says current falling murder rates should have been seen as an opening to solve more cases and not the takeaway. Fewer cases can give departments more time to revisit old files, test evidence, compare patterns, and work through the backlog. But that only happens if the people and systems are being added to.
0: Most Americans don't realize it. We don't have enough resources to handle murder because the data show that we're not solving a huge number of murders. We lag the rest of the world in clearing homicides. There are not enough of everything. There are not enough trained investigators. There are not enough trained forensic technicians to work the crime scene. There's not enough laboratory capacity to process the evidence. Everything is backlogged. It's awful. It's a simple thing. It's a resource issue.
1: For families still waiting, the most important number isn't the national murder rate. It's one case, one name, and one answer that hasn't come yet. To learn more about this topic and our guest, Thomas Hargrove, and all our featured guests, visit viewpointsradio.org. 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Our studio manager is Jay Silvers. I'm Gary Price.
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12: Whatever happened to the idea that kids will be kids? The idea that young people are allowed to make mistakes because of their age seems to be slipping away with the rise of technology. Nowadays, your every move is captured by someone's camera phone. This fear of messing up and having it stick around forever can sometimes be even worse for athletes. When it comes to collegiate football players, their public-facing role puts them on a different level of notoriety compared to other students.
13: You know, when you're dealing with 18 to 22-year-olds, people do some dumb stuff. And, I mean, even to point out, the majority of the guys on the football team are African-Americans. We're typically bigger guys, and we're on a predominantly white campus where I think only 6% of the student body is black students. So tend to stand out when you go into those situations. So my mom and dad always told me growing up, it's like, people are going to recognize you, because I was always a big kid. They're like, they're going to recognize you. You stand out. So make sure you're always on your best behavior. I took that mentality to campus.
12: That's Joshua Perry, former linebacker for the Indianapolis Colts and San Diego Chargers. Before that, Perry had an incredible career with the Ohio State Buckeyes and graduated from university in 2015. Now, Perry spends his time off the field and in the TV studio, working as a Big Ten analyst for college football. Perry is no stranger to the spotlight, but how he handles the fame may be a bit different than most.
13: If I said I didn't read tweets, search my name on Twitter or whatever, I'd be a liar, and I think every player does it. You see athletes who will respond to tweets with just their name that they haven't been tagged in. It's because they were searching their name on Twitter. And I think human nature is, we want to be viewed favorably, and so we're going to want to see what people are saying about us. And now social media is funny because there is a level of anonymity where you can't know exactly who's saying what, but there is a little bit more transparency where you can know what people are thinking or more how you're viewed.
12: Perry says surviving the online world is one thing, but navigating the day-to-day stressors that come with fame has been a big learning curve.
13: I think in the NFL also, it comes down to balance. And their time was always a balance you had as a student athlete. Social life was always a balance you had as a student athlete. But now you add money into that. So now you can get in more trouble with your time because you have money. So you can go to the clubs and you can buy things you're probably not supposed to be buying. You can literally hurt your time by spending your money wrong ways. And then the social aspect of it too, you want to be seen by people. You have family, friends, etc., who are coming after you because they know you have money, and Thankfully, that wasn't a situation for me, but I know it was like that for a lot of my teammates in the

0: NFL. I think that you're never truly prepared to handle those situations because it's hard to tell those people no. It's hard to pick and choose who you want to truly spend your time with. You feel like you owe people because of what they might have invested in you in your past, etc. So the only thing, literally the only thing that gives you comfort when you're a professional athlete is the fact that you're playing the sport that you love, because outside of that, the football world becomes very uncomfortable.
1: But what's it like to play at a different level? Are the pressures the same? Well, Washington University in St. Louis has one insightful quarterback who's determined to rise above it all. Johnny Davidson is the senior quarterback at WashU and says social media, at whatever level you're playing at, can be a big distraction off the field.
2: Obviously, social media has been, you know, a huge thing growing up, and obviously had, you know, I guess a lot of important impacts to a lot of different aspects of society. I personally don't have a Twitter, so I don't really check that. I stopped using Twitter a while ago. I do have an Instagram, like Snapchat and stuff like that. I would say for the most part, though, I don't really go on there and check what people are saying, you know, about me. Growing up, I've kind of always had that underdog mentality, you know, being an undersized quarterback. So I do my best, I guess, try and not let the outside audience or anything affect, I guess, what's going on inside my head.
1: Joshua Perry shared that in Columbus, Ohio, football is life. During the fall months, everything and everyone revolves around Ohio State season. Stores shut down, all eyes turn to TVs, and a sea of red and white blankets the town. Yet the stakes aren't nearly as high in St. Louis when it comes to playing at WashU. In the mid-sized Missouri city, locals simply have more sporting options to choose from in their backyard. Whether that means cheering on the St. Louis Cardinals at the baseball diamond or the St. Louis Blues in their hockey arena, it's a little different than playing for Ohio State on one of the largest stages in the Big Ten. But Davidson plays with a professional mindset and level of integrity, regardless of where he throws the pigskin.
2: Whether people are speaking highly of me or, you know, if they're saying that I could do better than I am, I try and stay level-headed. And I think, at least here at WashU, people are very supportive of each other. I've never heard of one instance where people have been talking bad about somebody on social media or even from, like, an outside audience perspective. So I'd say for the most part, I guess, you know, speaking for myself, I definitely don't let, you know, social media get to me. But I would say for most athletes, I don't think they let social media get to them. There's not too much back and forth, I guess, with the student athletes here or even with the community or, you know, sports outside of here. We just kind of stick to our own, you know, put our head down, work as hard as we can, and we'll let the outcomes happen and we'll see what happens from there.
1: Football players at both Ohio State and WashU are able to live relatively ordinary lives, including the ability to join fraternities if they can keep up with their other commitments. But once it comes to the NFL, there is definitely less time for fun and more time for games.
0: There's a step up, I think, in maturity and professionalism when you become a pro. And the maturity aspect is understanding how much of a business it is and understanding what it truly takes and how much work it takes to be successful.
1: What can fans and football players at any level learn from Perry and Davidson's varied college experiences? It's to be respectful and receptive in the world of sports. The struggles of social media and technology aren't going away anytime soon. So be nice to the athletes that are on the receiving end of the 24/7 commentary. Perry also had some closing words to remind us all of just how drastic times have become.
0: Everybody can be a brand, which I think is a really good thing for athletes. And I think that there's a responsible use of social media that can help athletes, it can help them disseminate important messages, it can help them build brands, which in turn helps them build money, all that other stuff. But then there's a negative aspect where all the news is at your fingertips. So if people are criticizing you or they're criticizing your team or your teammates, you can read that. You know, there's the aspect of Andrew Luck retires and the news gets leaked and it's all over social media and he gets booed off the field. You know, there's the aspect of guys who get traded and they don't know they got traded or they don't know they got cut from a team until they saw the news come up on their social media page, or coaches getting fired even. When I was in San Diego, our defensive coordinator who got fired didn't know he was fired until he opened up his Twitter.
1: The modern athlete isn't just competing on the field. They're also navigating a world where one post, comment, or bad game can follow them for what feels like forever. To learn more about this topic, our guests Joshua Perry and Johnny Davidson, head to viewpointsradio.org. 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

0: This segment originally aired in January 2020 and was written by producer Annie Krall. Our executive producer is Amira Zaveri. Our studio manager is Jay Silvers. I'm Marty Peterson.
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2: This is Viewpoints Explained. I'm Ebony McMorris. Last month, the U.S. Men's World Cup run ended with a 4-1 loss to Belgium. For fans, it was a frustrating early exit for the U.S. team. But the bigger story here may be soccer's momentum after all the excitement around the World Cup. Fox Sports reported that 30 million people tuned in to watch the U.S. versus Belgium match, making it the most watched soccer event in U.S. history. For a sport that's long been talked about as still growing here, that number's a big deal. By comparison, the NBA Finals averaged about 20 million viewers per game earlier this summer. But soccer's growth here over the last decade has been deliberate. Many leagues, clubs, and investors have been working to make the sport a bigger part of American life. The top-level pro soccer league here, Major League Soccer or MLS, now has 30 clubs across the U.S. and Canada. That's up from 16 in 2010. San Diego FC paid a reported $500 million expansion fee to join the league. And Kroll reported this year that five MLS teams are now valued at $1 billion or more. The star power has been deliberate, too. The biggest example is soccer superstar Lionel Messi, who joined Inter Miami in 2023 after winning a World Cup with Argentina. In June, Chicago Fire FC added Robert Lewandowski to the roster. He's Poland's all-time leading scorer, a two-time FIFA Men's Player of the Year, and one of only three players to score 100 goals in the Champions League. The U.S. team's early defeat in the World Cup was a setback, but the audience didn't disappear with them. With more money and bigger names in the game, soccer in the U.S. is entering a different stage. That's Viewpoints Explained for this week. More in a moment.
3: Welcome to Culture Crash, where we examine what's new and old in entertainment. The modern superhero genre really kicked off in 2002 with Sam Raimi's Spider-Man, which incorporated heavy CGI to help Tobey Maguire's Peter Parker swing wildly around New York City. In 2008, Christopher Nolan's The Dark Knight and Jon Favreau's Iron Man brought new global attention to the genre. And for the next 11 years or so, superhero movies absolutely dominated at the box office. The MCU brought audiences in droves, even for seemingly minor characters like Ant-Man or the Guardians of the Galaxy. But we're in a bit of a post-boom time now. Since the release of Avengers Endgame in 2019, there have been more misses than hits in the superhero genre. Yes, Spider-Man movies always seem to do well, and a new Avengers movie later this year will likely hit it big. But movies like The Flash, Kraven the Hunter, and Captain America Brave New World have failed to ignite in the way these sorts of movies were just 10 or 15 years ago. Now we have another superhero entry to add to the list of flops, the Warner Brothers film Supergirl. Just the second movie in James Gunn's new DC universe, the film from director Craig Gillespie has nowhere to go and wastes a

0: solid performance from lead Millie Alcock. Supergirl wants to be a fun intergalactic extravaganza, drawing on Gunn's Guardians of the Galaxy films and elements of Star Wars, but it's executed in a way that ultimately just feels like something audiences have seen over and over again. The tension never hits, the plot follows a formula full of narrative convenience, and the third act optimism feels exceptionally 2014 coded. The superhero genre was the main driver at the US box office for over a decade, but that window seems to be closing. The genre just feels too picked over, and audiences are ready to move on. I'm Evan Rook.
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1: Happy birthday, Mick Jagger will celebrate Sir Mick's birthday today. Also, Roger Taylor of Queen has a birthday. That'll be fun. UCR weekend on a Sunday. It's coming your way. I'm the captain. 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

0: leaking.
1: That's okay. 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
2: Today, sunshine and a high near 89. Tonight, mostly clear. Our low drops down to about 60. Tomorrow, sunny.
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5: 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And a time for risky business.
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Hidden sex, you know? The subliminal message. It's what's up front that counts. Should a gentleman offer a lady a Tipperillo? And what's the big scene in the Tipperillo commercial? It's a train going into a tunnel, man. You don't have to be Fellini to figure that out.

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1: Jane. Jane.
0: And you?
1: Tarzan. 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
0: Tarzan.
1: Jane. 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Tarzan. Jane. Tarzan. Jane. Tarzan. Jane.
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0: Jungle Love from the Steve Miller Band. 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
1: Do you believe in the hereafter?
2: Of course I do!
1: Then you know what I'm here after.
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2: 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I keep falling off.
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2: Look how they're all snuggling up together.
1: Yeah.
2: Oh, Howard, are you getting frisky?
3: Oh. Hey, I'm home.
1: What a time to come home.
3: Hey, listen, thanks very much for babysitting my pals. Listen, I'm just going to take them inside, give them a drink of water, and take them upstairs, huh?
2: Oh, I'm sorry, sweetheart. Now that the pigeons are gone, I just don't feel. No. Good night, dear.
1: Fonzie, would you mind leaving your pigeons with me overnight?
3: Of course, Mr. C.
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2: What's wrong?
1: Mrs. Robinson, you didn't really think I'd do something like that.
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1: For God's sake, Mrs. Robinson. 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
1: Mrs. Robinson, you're trying to seduce me. Aren't you?
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0: You married?
1: Yes.
0: Is your wife a goer? Hey, know what I mean? Know what I mean? Nudge, know what I mean? Say no more.
1: Beg your pardon?
0: Your wife, does she go? Hey, know what I mean? Know what I mean? Does she go? Hey?
1: She sometimes goes.
0: Oh, I bet she does. I'll bet she does. Say no more, know what I mean? Nudge.
1: I'm afraid I don't quite follow you.
0: Follow me. That's good.
1: Look, are you trying to insinuate something?
0: No. Yes.
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1: Well, I better get out of here, or you're going to find out.
3: 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He took me in a room, he locked the door, told me all about the birds and the bees. When I was 12 years old, I tried to attack a sparrow.
4: 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The other day, I told him about the birds and the bees. He told me about my wife and a butcher.
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0: just what I needed from the cars, as our lustful thirst has finally been quenched. And now that you're feeling satisfied, check out Time Warp on Facebook. 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
2: Well, the forecast says sunny today with some patchy smoke possible and a high near 90. Partly cloudy tonight, maybe some patchy smoke and gusty winds, low down around 64. Tomorrow, sunny, high near 91.
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6: The president hopes to be able to name a successor to Spiro Agnew within the next few days. Mr. Agnew quit yesterday, pleaded no contest to one count of tax evasion, and was sentenced to 3 years probation and a $10,000 fine.
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3: Girl number 2, these are my measurements. Biceps 22 inches, chest 57, waist 33, size 29. What do we have in common?
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0: Now more from the year a Rolling Stones benefit concert raised over $350,000 for Nicaraguan earthquake victims. It's 1973 in the Time Warp.
5: Mick could have peeled that off out of his wallet, saved himself the work. 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
2: 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James Bond.
1: 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Roger Moore as James Bond, 007.

0: Paul McCartney and Wings and Live and Let Die. We'll have more from the year we learned 7-Up was the Un-Cola and Soylent Green was People when 1973 returns right after this snack on Time Warp. It's what?
1: FIFA!
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0: 1973.
1: It seems like advertisers are into giving you stories these days, so here's one from People Pants. 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About a velvet suit for $75, especially when you can select the exact pant size and length you want.
0: 1973, the year you decided to follow in your grandfather's footsteps and become a telegraph operator.

0: 1973.
1: Good evening. It really was the biggest crowd ever assembled for a single performance in one place in the entire history of the world. The name of the group, Led Zeppelin. They've been around for years, popular with the acid rock crowd, big on album sales. Their names are Robert Plant, John Benham, Jimmy Page, and John Paul Jones. Robert, Jimmy, John, and John. Doesn't quite have the appeal of John, Paul, George, and Ringo, but they certainly do have the drawing power of the Beatles.

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0: finishing off 1973 with Grand Funk and We're an American Band. 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
3: For the Wenatchee Valley, we got sunny, maybe a little patchy smoke, and a high near 90 today. Partly cloudy tonight, some patchy smoke, gusty winds, low down around 64. Tomorrow, sunshine, high near 91.
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6: 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Who can these visitors from outer space be?
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5: 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What for? Who needs a trip to the moon? I haven't even seen Niagara Falls yet. I believe in seeing America first.
6: Hey, we're doing the moonwalk in the Time Warp. I didn't know I could do that.

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0: Emmett, do you think we'll ever be able to travel to the moon the way we travel across the country on trains?
1: Definitely. We'll have space vehicles, capsules settle off, rockets, devices that create giant explosions. Explosions so powerful that
0: they break the pull of the Earth's gravity and send the projectile through outer space. You're quoting Jules Verne from The Earth to the Moon.
1: You've

0: Across the Universe from the Beatles. And we'll blast off one more time when Time Warp continues.
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11: George Jetson in the Moonbeam 1 calling Cape Kennedy. Come in, Cape Kennedy. Come in, anybody.
12: This is Colonel Culpepper at Cape Kennedy. I say, come in, Moonbeam 1.

0: lone starship hurtles across a trackless void. A single human spark bulleting beyond the barriers of space and time. Yes, radio listeners, set your imagination for the year 2000. It's time to blast off into the incredible with Blastbo, Space Explorer. When we last left Flash, he and his sidekick, Dr. Narco, the intelligent thermos, had been captured by the robot Amazons from the planet Stinky Pinky. Now, as we listen, Flash stands before the throne of Clarina, Queen of Space.
1: Hello? I think I'm in the wrong room. 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

0: I was born in 3023. Humans had already conquered space. Even though it was easy to travel to the farthest galaxy, we'd always thought Earth would be home. But we were wrong. And we had to leave.
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0: 2,000 light years from home, from the Rolling Stones, as we finally splash down.
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0: I'm Bill St. James, paying through the nose to have my spacesuit dry cleaned in the Time Warp. 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
5: Today we've got sunshine, maybe a little patchy smoke in the morning, a high near 90. Partly cloudy tonight, some patchy smoke overnight with gusty winds, low down around 64. Tomorrow, sunny and 91.
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0: 15 years ago. Maharishi was a close personal friend of mine, and I studied with him for 15 long, long, boring years. I didn't really learn that much the day I was leaving. The Maharishi said something to me I've never forgotten. The Maharishi said, always... Wait, it was never...
1: Time Warp. Never say never. Oh no, I just did. Twice.

0: Saturday is up for grabs. Everyone tries on Saturday. But Sunday, never, never, never on Sunday. What this young lady does 6 days a week, she never does on Sunday. We won't tell you what it is, but we can't keep you from guessing. Never on Sunday.
1: Now more of the never-ending story of the Time Warp. And if I...

0: Zeppelin's What Is and What Should Never Be, as we say goodbye to Never Neverland in the Time Warp. Up next, it's 1988, the greatest year ever. So don't go away.
1: Ace is the place with a helpful hardware man.
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5: 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And words of encouragement from President Reagan.
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0: Some news from NBC. The creative geniuses who work for NBC have come up with a news magazine in the works. Do you know what it's called? 90 Minutes. Where do they come up with such clever titles like that? If it really is a hit, they're going to come up with another one called 30-30. And wait till you see what they've got in the new fall shows coming up, like Kate and Alvy, Mayhem He Scribbled, and Jake and the Slightly Overweight Guy.
1: Now more from the year the Monsters of Rock tour started in East Troy, Wisconsin. Where else? Bands included Metallica, The Scorpions, and Van Halen.

0: 1988, it was a very Regal year, with the Buick Regal nameplate outselling every other midsize coupe in America, including Thunderbird, Cougar, and LeBaron GTC. 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
1: 1988, the year you wrote a rock opera about a deaf, dumb, and blind boy who sure played a mean skee-ball.

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2: 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President Ronald Reagan today denied once again that he is a candidate for the office of governor of California.
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0: Every picture tells a story on Time Warp. Boy, ain't that true, since the line is repeated over and over again. And here are some other songs with lazy lyricists. Tell Her No from the Zombies.
1: Tell her no, no, no, no, no, no, no, no, no, no, no, no.
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0: and The Stones, who want to make sure the girl knows she's pretty by repeating the word incessantly. It's Beast of Burden on Time Warp.

0: Rolling Stones in the Time Warp as we give the reiteration a rest. And speaking of repeating ourselves, don't forget to check out Time Warp on Facebook. Have I reminded you of that? Just search Time Warp with Bill St. James and like us. Time Warp was produced by Dan the Duplicator Fermento and repetitive Rob Frankel. Written and produced by Frank Have Another Go Guida. 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Executive producers John McConnell and Andy Denemark. Copyright 2026. I'm Bill, say it again, St. James, with the answer to the trivia question we never asked, Kajagoogoo. Time Warp is a presentation of RTE Media.
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4: Well, the forecast says sunny today with some patchy smoke possible and a high near 90. Partly cloudy tonight, maybe some patchy smoke and gusty winds, low down around 64. Tomorrow, sunny, high near 91.
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0: 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The Quake. Hear that? Waves at the beach. A ball hitting a bat. Jet skis on the lake. Yeah, summer just sounds a little different than other seasons, and so does your music. That's because you're a classic rock fan, and whether it's the scream of the Who, the guitar intro in Tallulah, or Welcome to the Jungle, summer and classic rock go together like cold beer and a burger off the grill. So, take in the sounds of summer and crank up the best music ever made all summer long. 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
2: For the Wenatchee Valley, we got sunny, maybe a little patchy smoke and a high near 90 today. Partly cloudy tonight, some patchy smoke, gusty winds, low down around 64. Tomorrow, sunshine, high near 90.

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1: Happy birthday, Mick Jagger. We'll celebrate Sir Mick's birthday today. Also, Roger Taylor of Queen has a birthday. 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
1: Well, the forecast says sunny today with some patchy smoke possible and a high near 90. Partly cloudy tonight, maybe some patchy smoke and gusty winds, low down around 64. Tomorrow, sunny, high near

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1: 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Dude, did you hear about Cassie and Jake? No, but did you hear that vaping can cause irreversible lung damage and nicotine affects brain development? 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
3: For the Wenatchee Valley, we got sunny, maybe a little patchy smoke, and a high near 90 today. Partly cloudy tonight, some patchy smoke, gusty winds, low down around 64. Tomorrow, sunshine, high near 90.

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4: Today we've got sunshine, maybe a little patchy smoke in the morning, a high near 90. Partly cloudy tonight, some patchy smoke overnight with gusty winds, low down around 64. Tomorrow, sunny and 90.
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0: Happy birthday, Mick Jagger will celebrate Sir Mick's birthday today. Also, Roger Taylor of Queen has a birthday. That'll be fun. UCR weekend on a Sunday. It's coming your way. I'm the captain. We'll also kick in an hour of 1980s rock for you. 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

All right, here's what I got for you. Partly cloudy right now and some patchy smoke. Maybe some gusty winds in there as well. Early morning low down around 64. The rest of our day today, sunny. High near

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I woke last night to the sound of thunder. How far off, I sat and wondered. Started humming a song from 1962. And it's funny how the night moves.

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